0: Blake Sifton sent this report from Tel Aviv.
1: The Israeli military was meant to return to the so-called yellow line. That is the position that they held in Gaza when the ceasefire came into effect in October of last year, when they were in control of some 53% of Gaza, but they have since pushed deeper into Gaza and now control around 60%. However, the Israeli government came out and rejected this plan. They said that they would not withdraw from any part of Gaza, including back to the original yellow line, until Hamas is completely disarmed. So that essentially killed the plan in the eyes of many, because Hamas was not expected to fully disarm without any withdrawal in return.
0: Three people, including two Congolese nationals, have been arrested for trying to breach security at the Southern African Development Community Summit in Durban, South Africa. Tanzania is one of the countries taking part and has been laying out its priorities for the bloc. FSN's Isaac Kando reports from Dar es Salaam in Tanzania.
2: Its message to the SADC summit is that the region should focus on prioritizing specific projects that have high impact. And this is because of the meager resources that Tanzania deems the region has. And therefore, it's calling for countries in the Southern African Development Community to focus on particular projects that it feels may be able to yield the best results.

0: Or you could also reach me on WhatsApp, the Dodge Radio Request Group, or you could text me anytime or WhatsApp me if you have my personal information. Here's the first request going out to Ashley Wells. This is from Sophia the First. This is from the Royal Magic CD series. Excuse me. This is Time to Shine. So here we go, right here on Dodge Radio. Dodge the world and enjoy the music.
1: So, what exactly do you learn at a school for royal magic, Sophia?
2: I don't know, but I can't wait to

0: Now, I'm placing you all in mini castle clubhouses named after my favorite fellow fairies, Flora, Fauna, and Merryweather. Check the color of your backpacks to see which castle you're in.
1: This might be hard, 'cause I wasn't always royal. I really hope

I want to say hi to Abby, awesome Abby of Abby's awesome. I forget a show at the moment, but anyway, that was Weird Al Yankovic and Melody. Here's a request for you guys. This is Glamadaris, and nothing is gonna change my love for you. Hopefully, sorry. Let me stop that track. And I don't know why station playlist is slow at the moment, but anyway, sorry, that was the wrong track. Anyway, here we go. I think we got it. Nothing is gonna change my love for you. Welcome also to Teresa. Glad to hear you.

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0: Plus, that's not all. 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
1: And I want to say hi to a bunch of people who are tuned in. Also, Tara and Keith are tuned in. And Keith, when you come back, can you play that Madonna track that you featured in your promo, please? That sounded like what Dr. Demento would play. Anyway, I want to say hi to Ashley Kuhau and Kevin, who is here, and also Teresa and Abby. And back to the music. Here is Kim Waters. Back to the jazz music for you guys. This is The Ride.

0: Waters. Great song. The Ride. So today we had a very interesting day. First of all, I had a late breakfast because I was waiting for my mom and her boyfriend to come to pick me up. And I had a mushroom omelet tonight that I had. And we went to a Times place. Yeah. And I also have the voice chat. Chris is here.
1: And, yes, indeed.
0: And Ashley's here.
1: All.
0: Yep.
1: Evening and night all.
0: Yeah.
1: It, you know, depending on whoever's in the UK's, I don't think anybody's awake in the UK.
0: No, I don't think anybody's in the UK awake.
2: Hey guys,
0: well, except for
1: could be wrong though. Let us know.
0: Yeah, except like maybe Jess or Dan, they might be awake.
1: Oh yeah, yeah. Well, good luck with that.
0: So
1: anyway,
0: yeah. And Buhal's here, and Kevin's here, and Mary's here, and.
1: That's Kuhau's phone.
0: Yes,
1: he's
0: watching
1: a game.
0: He's listening to a movie or whatever. So, but today it was a mushroom omelet, and it was good with Swiss cheese on it. And
1: I said, "Ooh, omelet."
0: You did. And we had bacon with it too. And my mom had toast and loco moco with fried rice. And I haven't had lunch yet because. Well, we were at a party last night, and I'll tell you about that probably in the second hour. So, but anyway, it's all been a good day. Just been chilling out lately and just been listening to Dodge for a while. Also hanging out with a bunch of friends. So, especially hanging out with Kelly and the others on the another station I work on.
1: Yep,
0: so.
1: Kuhau just said that... Oh, I'm watching two services today from the Black Church at the moment.
0: Yep.
1: Huh.
0: And somebody's been chatting to me on Mastodon, but I'll check that out. So, anyway, here's Dave Claus. This is featuring Marc Antoine. You are me, and I am you. Good stuff from his compilation CD.

called Timmy Like That. Want to say hi to also Hunter Wilbur, who is tuned in. He does Hunter's Hits. He was here for a little while. Here's Rebel Soldiers, and this is Endlessly. Right here on Dodge Radio. This is Chaos Mix.

And welcome to the second hour. Let's get started with Kalapana. Hopefully this will play all right. Here's the remastered version of Nightbird.

And I want to say hi to Wes, who is tuned in, and thank you for leaving me the voice message, and thanks for the lovely comments. So, last night we were at a Chinese restaurant, and we had a surprise party for my mom's boyfriend. So, she's turning 60, and he's like, "Oh, I don't like surprises and all that." So, he was very grumpy. So, but we had fried shrimp and everything. We had bird nest soup, which is sort of like egg drop soup, for us anyway. And we had roast duck, and we had some other stuff as well. They had ginger chicken, and other people, like his daughter and her husband, wanted to leave, so we had to kind of end the party early, which was fine. And we thought that they were going to do hula, my mom's friends, so didn't turn out that way. So we had like a private room to ourselves, but of course the restaurant was full of customers. So anyway, yep, rather than an interesting weekend this week. So, but and also the weather has been pretty good around here. It's been a nice day. Weather has been up to about 60 degrees. So no. I'm sorry, 82 degrees for the weather anyway. Here is ABBA. This is for you, Keith, if you're still listening. Probably not. This is Fernando.

here is CNK. This is back in the 70s. This is Lifetime Party. And I have an announcement at the end of the show that I'll tell you guys about in 2 weeks. Well, about the 2 weeks that I'll be gone. Here's Lifetime Party.

0: 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A broadcast that we like to call Hot Hits with Hunter. 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I'll discuss the songs we're hearing, I'll tell you about all the really cool things I get up to with AI projects, and I'll just be your virtual bestie. 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You know what's up.
1: Welcome back to the show. Here's the cover. I know this is split apart from the Christopher Cross version, but this is her version of Sailing. Thank you, Kelly.

Nerdcastle featuring Maxine with A Thousand Miles From Nowhere. And Monty, in the last hour, he's probably going to listen on the archive, but he's never heard of the Weird Al Yankovic track Melody before until I played it. Damn, man, what kind of fan are you? Anyway, here is Weird Al Yankovic. This is Party in the CIA. This is more fun than the Hannah Montana one.

That was Weird Al Yankovic and Party in the CIA. That's actually a parody of Party in the USA by Miley Cyrus. So Tara loves that track. Now, here's a little story about Puff Daddy. This is what happened back in 1998. So, actually, a.k.a. P. Diddy before he got in trouble. I think he's still in trouble now. But anyway, this is Steve Goody. Take it away, Steve. This is so funny. This is Puff the Magic Rapper.

Goody and Puff the Magic Rapper. I think you could find it on one of his CDs. I don't remember which, but it was still a great story. But anyway, here's Hillary Duff. This is, well, actually, that's the accurate representation of Puff Daddy, aka P. Diddy. Back in the early 90s. Well, actually, late to mid 2000s. So here's Hillary Duff. Where did I go right? This is from the CD Metamorphosis.

Cleopatra and Life Ain't Easy. And that was, it's basically like been forever since I heard that. So Disney Channel used to play that all the time. They were making it a part of their commercials back in the late, I think it's like 90s, 2000s-ish. But it was still a good song anyway. So we still got time left. If you guys want to get a hold of me during the show, you could do so at KEAO at kaneenable.social. And if you guys want to talk with me on WhatsApp, you can at the WhatsApp request group. Anyway, here's Rachel Lempa. You lift me up. Oh, yeah. I love this Christian stuff as well. This is for you, Tara.

Goodbye, she goes. Rachel Lampa. And You Lift Me Up from the CD, her first one, anyway, I Live For You. And that does it for me, everybody. Stay tuned for more great programming. And by the way, for a couple of weeks, I won't be around because this week I'm going to do a medical procedure. So I still need some time off. And plus, I would need to be off my feet for a while because I don't want to stay up too much because I don't want the blood rushing to my head. So anyway, I'll see you guys maybe around, I think, June 14th or so. Yeah, 14th. So I will see you guys next time and good luck and stay tuned. Yep, still about 2 weeks, Chris says. And stay tuned for more great programming. We'll have Wes during the week and also Zion and also Hunter on Fridays. And Tara and Keith is actually coming back. So stick around for those. See you guys next time. And I will see you later. This is Plus One. I'm going to leave you guys with this. And after that, we will have Marco May. This is Plus One, The Promise. I love this song because it came from Touched by an Angel.

0: From Feature Story News in Washington, I'm Nick Harper. Ukraine has launched one of its largest aerial attacks of the year, sending more than 600 drones towards Moscow alone and hitting other targets throughout the country. Russia's defense ministry says it destroyed more than 800 Ukrainian drones overnight, but the strikes still cause significant damage, setting fire to a major logistics warehouse and killing at least 7 people in total. Ever since Dasha Chernyshova reports from Moscow.
1: More than 600 Ukrainian drones were aiming to target Moscow and the capital region. They were downed on their approaches, but still they managed to inflict the damage. And one of the largest damage and the fires is at the Wildberries Marketplace Logistics Warehouse that is located in near the city of Podolsk in the village of Kaledina. This is the largest Wildberries warehouse and that has caught fire. We understand from the eyewitnesses that helicopters were involved into the extinguishing of this major fire there.
0: U.S. envoy Jared Kushner is set to meet the Hamas leadership, with Egyptian and Qatari officials present in a fresh diplomatic push to revive the stalled Gaza peace plan. Israeli Prime Minister Benjamin Netanyahu has rejected the American-backed 15-point proposal. That happened last week when he said Israel would not pull back from any territory in Gaza until Hamas is fully disarmed. Ever since Blake Sifton sent this report from Tel Aviv.
2: The Israeli military was meant to return to the so-called yellow line. That is the position that they held in Gaza when the ceasefire came into effect in October of last year, when they were in control of some 53% of Gaza, but they have since pushed deeper into Gaza and now control around 60%. However, the Israeli government came out and rejected this plan. They said that they would not withdraw from any part of Gaza, including back to the original yellow line, until Hamas is completely disarmed. So that essentially killed the plan in the eyes of many, because Hamas was not expected to fully disarm without any withdrawal in return.
0: Three people, including two Congolese nationals, have been arrested for trying to breach security at the Southern African Development Community Summit in Durban, South Africa. Tanzania is one of the countries taking part and has been laying out its priorities for the bloc. FSN's Isaac Kando reports from Dar es Salaam in Tanzania.
3: Its message to the SADC summit is that the region should focus on prioritizing specific projects that have high impact. And this is because of the meager resources that Tanzania deems the region has. And therefore, it's calling for countries in the Southern African Development Community to focus on particular projects that it feels may be able to yield the best results.
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0: Hi, I am Awesome Abby, and I would like to tell you about my show, Afternoon Delights, that will be on Thursdays, 12 p.m. Eastern to 3 p.m. Eastern, 5 p.m. UK time to 8 p.m. UK time. 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

0: From Feature Story News in Washington, I'm Nick Harper. Ukraine has launched one of its largest aerial attacks of the year, sending more than 600 drones towards Moscow alone and hitting other targets throughout the country. Russia's defense ministry says it destroyed more than 800 Ukrainian drones overnight, but the strike still caused significant damage, setting fire to a major logistics warehouse and killing at least 7 people in total. Ever since Dasha Chernyshova reports from Moscow.
1: More than 600 Ukrainian drones were aiming to target Moscow and the capital region. They were downed on their approaches, but still they managed to inflict the damage. And one of the largest damage and the fires is at the Wildberries Marketplace Logistics Warehouse that is located in near the city of Podolsk in the village of Kaledina. This is the largest Wildberries warehouse and that has caught fire. We understand from the eyewitnesses that helicopters were involved into the extinguishing of this major fire there.
0: U.S. envoy Jared Kushner is set to meet the Hamas leadership, with Egyptian and Qatari officials present in a fresh diplomatic push to revive the stalled Gaza peace plan. Israeli Prime Minister Benjamin Netanyahu has rejected the American-backed 15-point proposal. That happened last week when he said Israel would not pull back from any territory in Gaza until Hamas is fully disarmed. Ever since Blake Sifton sent this report from Tel Aviv.
2: The Israeli military was meant to return to the so-called yellow line. That is the position that they held in Gaza when the ceasefire came into effect in October of last year, when they were in control of some 53% of Gaza, but they have since pushed deeper into Gaza and now control around 60%. However, the Israeli government came out and rejected this plan. They said that they would not withdraw from any part of Gaza, including back to the original yellow line, until Hamas is completely disarmed. So that essentially killed the plan in the eyes of many, because Hamas was not expected to fully disarm without any withdrawal in return.
0: 3 people, including 2 Congolese nationals, have been arrested for trying to breach security at the Southern African Development Community Summit in Durban, South Africa. Tanzania is one of the countries taking part and has been laying out its priorities for the bloc. FSN's Isaac Kando reports from Dar es Salaam in Tanzania.
3: Its message to the SADC summit is that the region should focus on prioritizing specific projects that have high impact. And this is because of the meager resources that Tanzania deems the region has. And therefore, it's calling for countries in the Southern African Development Community to focus on particular projects that it feels may be able to yield the best results.

0: from Feature Story News in New Delhi, I'm Neha Punia. U.S. President Donald Trump has ordered Defense Secretary Pete Hegseth to scale back annual joint military exercises with South Korea, posting on Truth Social just hours before the drills were due to begin that they sent a message he called hostile to North Korea. The Ulchi Freedom Shield exercises were set to run for 11 days and involve around 18,000 South Korean troops alongside American forces stationed on the peninsula. Nick Harper has more.
1: These are annual drills that are held between the two countries, really to try and deter North Korea. But President Trump said that he was making this reduction in the military exercises because of his good relations with North Korea. He put in this post, "I'm not happy with the fact that the United States has long ago agreed to participate in joint military exercises with South Korea." He says that it's costly, but he also says it sends a signal that is totally inappropriate and hostile to North Korea, who he says has always been unthreatening and respectful. He says it's too late to cancel the joint exercises, but he's asked Pete Hegseth to substantially reduce them. And as an afterthought, he mentions that he was angered that South Korea did not agree to help him with Iran. "I recently asked the president of South Korea if they would like to join us in the denuclearization of the Islamic Republic of Iran, and they said, no thanks."
0: Jared Kushner, the White House envoy for the Middle East, is due to meet Israeli Prime Minister Benjamin Netanyahu alongside former British Prime Minister Tony Blair to press the Israeli leader to accept the 15-point Gaza roadmap. The meeting follows a rare face-to-face session between Kushner and Hamas chief Khalil al-Haya in Cairo on Sunday. Blake Shifton has more from Tel Aviv.
2: The Israeli military was meant to return to the so-called yellow line. That is the position that they held in Gaza when the ceasefire came into effect in October of last year, when they were in control of some 53% of Gaza, but they have since pushed deeper into Gaza and now control around 60%. However, the Israeli government came out and rejected this plan. They said that they would not withdraw from any part of Gaza, including back to the original yellow line, until Hamas is completely disarmed. So that essentially killed the plan in the eyes of many, because Hamas was not expected to fully disarm without any withdrawal in return. The Israeli military was meant to halt their strikes in Gaza unless it was in the face of an immediate threat, in the words of the Board of Peace. But over the last several weeks, the Israeli military has been stepping up those strikes.
0: To Russia now, where seven people have been killed in what is being called the largest drone attack by Ukraine of 2026. More than 800 drones were involved, most of them targeting Moscow. Both sides have intensified cross-border drone attacks in recent weeks, with Russian attacks also killing at least seven people in Ukraine over the week.
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I came home a little early one night, and there she was, kissing on another man. 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

playing 50s, 60s, 70s, 80s, 90s, noughties, in-betweenies and teenies. 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

0: From Feature Story News in New Delhi, I'm Neha Punia. U.S. President Donald Trump has ordered Defense Secretary Pete Hegseth to scale back annual joint military exercises with South Korea, posting on Truth Social just hours before the drills were due to begin that they sent a message he called hostile to North Korea. The Ulchi Freedom Shield exercises were set to run for 11 days and involve around 18,000 South Korean troops alongside American forces stationed on the peninsula. Nick Harper has more.
1: These are annual drills that are held between the two countries, really to try and deter North Korea. But President Trump said that he was making this reduction in the military exercises because of his good relations with North Korea. He put in this post, "I'm not happy with the fact that the United States has long ago agreed to participate in joint military exercises with South Korea." He says that it's costly, but he also says it sends a signal that is totally inappropriate and hostile to North Korea, who he says has always been unthreatening and respectful. He says it's too late to cancel the joint exercises, but he's asked Pete Hegseth to substantially reduce them. And as an afterthought, he mentions that he was angered that South Korea did not agree to help him with Iran. "I recently asked the president of South Korea if they would like to join us in the denuclearization of the Islamic Republic of Iran, and they said, no thanks."
0: Jared Kushner, the White House envoy for the Middle East, is due to meet Israeli Prime Minister Benjamin Netanyahu alongside former British Prime Minister Tony Blair to press the Israeli leader to accept the 15-point Gaza roadmap. The meeting follows a rare face-to-face session between Kushner and Hamas chief Khalil al-Haya in Cairo on Sunday. Blake Shifton has more from Tel Aviv.
2: The Israeli military was meant to return to the so-called yellow line. That is the position that they held in Gaza when the ceasefire came into effect in October of last year, when they were in control of some 53% of Gaza, but they have since pushed deeper into Gaza and now control around 60%. However, the Israeli government came out and rejected this plan. They said that they would not withdraw from any part of Gaza, including back to the original yellow line, until Hamas is completely disarmed. So that essentially killed the plan in the eyes of many, because Hamas was not expected to fully disarm without any withdrawal in return. The Israeli military was meant to halt their strikes in Gaza unless it was in the face of an immediate threat, in the words of the Board of Peace. But over the last several weeks, the Israeli military has been stepping up those strikes.
0: To Russia now, where seven people have been killed in what is being called the largest drone attack by Ukraine of 2026. More than 800 drones were involved, most of them targeting Moscow. Both sides have intensified cross-border drone attacks in recent weeks, with Russian attacks also killing at least seven people in Ukraine over the weekend.
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0: Good morning and welcome to the Morning Report from Radio News Hub. Happy Monday. Are you feeling a little bit cooler? It was weird driving in the rain this morning. Not used to it anymore. Anyway, I'm Lucy Gormanley. Let's see what's coming up on today's show.
1: It's almost like having a present in the corner of the room, all wrapped up, all lovely, with a great big bow, and wondering what's inside it.
0: A woman from Greater Manchester has received world-first medication. University isn't necessarily young people's first choice anymore. We explore the other options. It might not be your favourite animal, but a fascinating group of moths have been found. And
2: it's a nice plane ride over here. We're here the whole month as well. It's a bit of a privilege to get to do it. You know, you kind of have to put your life on pause back at home.
0: Our Grace heads to the Edinburgh Fringe to see what's going on. A quick look at the weather, remaining cloudy in the north with outbreaks of rain turning heavier. Further south, sunshine will develop, making it feel warm and humid, a high of 26 degrees Celsius. Okay, well, let's see what stories are making the headlines with Frankie in the newsroom.
3: Police in Ireland say five teenagers have died and four other people have been seriously injured in a car crash in County Kildare. It happened at 3 a.m. on Sunday and involved a car driving in the wrong direction on the motorway. £100,000 has been raised in support of Jason Arday's family, who was found dead following allegations of plagiarism. A vigil for the professor, organised by the group Stand Up to Racism, will be held in Trafalgar Square today. Thousands more homes could be built near railway stations and the planning system streamlined under new government measures. Housing Secretary Angela Rayner says the shift to a default yes to developments around stations in England would help tackle the housing crisis. And Amy Hunt's become the first athlete to win four gold medals at a single European Championships after triumph in the mixed relay. She says it's down to teamwork.
4: And it's just euphoric. Like, we all kind of push each other on. When you see others winning medals, you want to get out there and get a bit of that for yourself. So I think it just shows the strength that British athletics have right now.
3: The quartet finished in a European record of 39.97 seconds.
0: Thanks, Frankie. Okay, it's time to look at what's made today's front pages. First of all, the Daily Mirror reports horror attack probe murder by dog. This is after a murder investigation has been launched after a man died after being bitten by a dog on a footpath in Wakefield. West Yorkshire Police say officers received calls on Saturday reporting an altercation a short time earlier on the Old Train Line footpath off Blacker Lane in the Calder Grove area. They say a 55-year-old man was arrested on suspicion of murder and being the owner of a dog dangerously out of control in a public place causing injury, and that he remains in custody. The iPaper writes, thousands of new homes set to be built as Rayner tears up rules on Greenbelt. Well, new government plans include building homes near railway stations and streamlining the planning system. Housing Secretary Angela Rayner says the shift to a default yes to developments around stations in England would help tackle the housing crisis and raise living standards. Elsewhere, the Guardian say Kyiv sent huge wave of drones to hit Russia. Overnight, at least six people have died after one of Ukraine's largest aerial attacks of the war. Russia's Ministry of Defence say it destroyed 822 Ukrainian drones overnight. About 600 were detected heading towards the Russian capital. And the Times have a photo of athlete Amy Hunt on their front page, as do the Daily Mail, who write Golden Girl Amy wins record fourth medal, and the Daily Telegraph write Queen Amy's gold rush. The runner is the first athlete to win four gold medals in a single European Championships after a triumphant final day for Team GB in Birmingham. Well, that's on the newsstands, but what are people chatting about online? Well, Ariana Grande fans are very excited after her Wicked co-star Cynthia Erivo made a surprise appearance at the singer's concert last night. The pair sang songs from the musical at the O2 Arena in London. On to our first story this morning. The Christie Hospital in Manchester is the home of a brand new pioneering cancer treatment. And the first person to try it out is 58-year-old Tracy Tomlinson from Chadderton. She's undergone surgery and several rounds of chemotherapy since she was diagnosed with ovarian cancer in 2020. Now she's seeing if the ZIMA41 will help her condition. She's hoping it will be good news.
1: So from someone who really doesn't like taking a paracetamol, for, you know, when they're unwell or they've got a headache and they'd rather just see how it goes. It's been quite tough. I've had two abdominal operations. I've had four rounds of chemotherapy over the years, which has involved 48 infusions of chemotherapy. And it's not easy. It's tiring. I don't ever think you're the same person as what you were when you started out. It's very much a roller coaster, very up and down, physically and emotionally. You can't control cancer. There's no way. But what you can do is that you can be positive about being here every day and trying to do what you can in terms of your health and your diet and trying to control how you approach what you've got to go through in a positive manner. But I've always felt all along the journey for the last 5.5 years that I felt that somewhere along the line it was important for me to make a difference, that everything that I've gone through shouldn't be for nothing. So if it helps me, great, but if it helps other people, then superb. I mean, don't get me wrong, it's been a big undertaking and I've thought, ooh, am I doing the right thing? Because this could all go pear-shaped. It could have gone horribly wrong. But I've got the faith in the team at the Christie that my safety was paramount, that there was protocols in place for if things started to go a little bit wrong, that they had things in their arsenal to combat this and combat that. And it was just an overpowering, you've got to do it. It's almost like having a present in the corner of the room, all wrapped up, all lovely, with a great big bow, and wondering what's inside it. Because at the moment, I won't know until I have a scan on the 24th of August what's happened. Whether it's done anything, whether it's done nothing. And it's very, very quite strange really to sort of think. And this has been the cancer journey. They've not communicated to me how they feel that is going to go. But other than they would like to feel that there's some sort of reduction or some stabilisation of the disease. I'm sure that, as I would do, you would hope that you could get rid of it. I mean, wouldn't that be a fantastic outcome to think that you could get rid of it?
0: Well, we certainly hope here that Tracy receives that positive news. Next, with A-levels now behind them, some young people will be preparing for university after receiving their results last week. But for those who've decided uni isn't for them, experts say looking at apprenticeships, trainee schemes and entry-level roles is a good alternative. We caught up with Shazia Ejaz from the Recruitment and Employment Confederation, who gave us some top tips for students who are ready to enter the world of work.
5: And congratulations to everybody that's done exams, passed A-levels or other qualifications. It's a lot of hard work. And what I would say is there are definitely opportunities for people that don't want to go to university. And in fact, there's definitely recognition from the government as well that there need to be alternative paths for people who want to get into work or train. For example, you can do apprenticeships. Traditionally, apprenticeships can last up to a year, and can provide sort of specific skills on various different sectors and fields. The good thing though is not everybody can even commit to a year. Some people want to do quicker, shorter training courses, and we are starting to see more of those come on stream through the apprenticeship scheme as well. So I would definitely look out there and see what you can do to further train. the other ways to get into work for young people, obviously, you know, you can look for jobs that are being advertised, but don't just think about permanent roles, think about temporary work as well. That's often a really good route into the labour market for people who might not have that much experience. It's a good way to build up your CV and also allows you to try different things and move around until you sort of find your passion as well. So there are routes to employment. One key tip, naturally coming from me at the REC, is also get in touch with your local recruiter or recruitment firms in your area. Ask them, what are the jobs that are in demand? What's the local labour market skills need? And hopefully they can help match you with some of the opportunities that they've got.
0: Still to come, how far would you travel to take part in the Edinburgh Fringe?
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0: Now, a hidden population of one of England's rarest moths has been found at a site where it's not been seen for 70 years. Nathan Beresford reports.
9: There's been a sighting of the dark-bordered beauty moth by a conservationist who spent his entire life searching for them. Dr. Dave Wainwright from Butterfly Conservation has described his overwhelming sense of relief at having tracked down a second site for the insects in the National Trust's Wallington Estate in Northumberland.
10: Yeah, really happy, really excited. Just kind of brought me right.

0: with a blaze that tore through parts of the nature reserve last year, putting the moth in an even more perilous situation. The discovery of a second population in England gives new hope for the rare species.
1: So I started working for Butterfly Conservation in 2003, and one of the first pieces of work that I got asked to do was to survey some historical sites, the Dark Border Beauty, where it had been recorded in the past. At that time, there was one site near York and one site near the coast in Northumberland, not the site we're talking about now, where it was borderline extinct. It may or may not have been hanging on. And I got sent out to various remote locations. Couldn't find it. And so the, you know, all the work that we've done has been really at Strensel Common near York, where the last surviving population is. And thanks to, you know, sort of whole host of supporting organisations and volunteers, we've monitored that moth population at Strensel for over 20 years. In the meantime, we've tried to, you know, protect its habitat and enhance its habitat.
0: The moth was once widespread across northern England and Scotland, but has seen serious declines as a result of habitat loss. It's now restricted to small areas on Deeside and Speyside in Scotland, as well as the now two sites in England. Dr. Wainwright's been searching for new English colonies at work and in his own time since he started at Butterfly Conservation in 2004. He says it's been one of the highlights of his career.
1: Just really, really optimistic. You know, the Northumberland landscape, there are a few sites that still have the creeping willow, which is what the caterpillars need to feed on. And the area that those sites are in is kind of not quite as impacted by hot weather and climate. It's just kind of reassuring. We've not got this all the eggs in one basket scenario where we're kind of overseeing a decline of the population year on year. You know, the moth has survived at this site for over, you know, the last record from there was 74 years ago. And the fact that it's been able to survive there for so long, you know, kind of is kind of testimony to the farmers who've managed the land, I should say. You know, they've done a fantastic job.
2: Well, what a great story that is. And finally, the Edinburgh Fringe Festival is now in its second week, with performers taken to stages and venues across the city. It attracts thousands of visitors from all around the world as bars, pubs, parks and even shopfronts are transformed into performance spaces for the month. Morning Report's Grace has been in Edinburgh to find out what makes this festival so special.
3: I'm here at the largest arts festival in the world. Yes, of course I'm in Edinburgh, because August means only one thing in the Scottish capital, and that is the Fringe. It's the 79th edition of the festival, which attracts visitors from all around the world to come and see everything from magic shows to dance showcases, stand-up comedy to hard-hitting plays. There really is something for everyone. And it's not just the audiences travelling here to Edinburgh. Lizzie Fury has come from the US to perform in a live radio play.
4: I'm from New York. Most of us in the show are also from New York. That's kind of where we all met. Yeah, so we took a nice plane ride over here. We're here the whole month as well. It's a bit of a privilege to get to do it. You know, you kind of have to put your life on pause back at home, especially if you're doing the whole month. Yeah, I've been really enjoying it.
3: Now, this year's Fringe features, get this, more than 4,200 shows with performers and artists from 74 countries taking part. Now, I caught up with Ennis. He's performing in a play based on Scottish folklore called About a Bogle, and it's his third time taking to the stage at the Fringe. So I asked him what keeps him coming back for more.
5: I feel like it's just the sheer variety of what you can see. Just anything from well-established companies and well-known actors to folk you've never heard of before putting on a performance for three people, but still enjoying it as much as anyone else.
3: You might be wondering, where did this all start? Well, the Fringe began back in 1947 when eight theatre groups turned up, uninvited, to the newly created Edinburgh International Festival and staged their own shows outside the official programme. Now, some say the Fringe has lost its way a little bit, with local talent once again being pushed

0: out. Local barista Calvin told me that he'd like to see the festival return to its roots.
1: I mean, Edinburgh Fringe started as a local team of people for working class people, whereas now the working class people have kind of been shunned out of the fringe a little bit, which is, that is a shame. There's less local talent in the fringe, which is, you can see that from both sides, it's good and bad. But I would maybe like to see a little bit more local people involved with the actual fringe again, just to kind of take it back to its roots a little bit, you know. I think it's maybe been lost in the sauce slightly. And I actually think the tourists might enjoy the more authentic local stuff as well, because a lot of people here are coming for the Scottish holiday. They want to do Scottish things. They want to be around their Scottish family. Maybe they've got heritage here. And I think maybe we'd benefit from just a little bit more local scene in the fringe.
0: I have to say, I've been so impressed with the variety on offer here. It can almost be a bit overwhelming because there's just so much that I want to see. Now, if you're a first timer like me, Ennis has some very useful tips.
2: Just to see as much as you can, and maybe don't necessarily plan everything that you're going to see. Just have a wee wander about and see what sort of things people are flying, and just force yourself to go on something even if you don't necessarily know remotely what it's going to be, because it might be a bit rubbish, but you also might be presently surprised, and either way it's just part of the experience.
0: Very helpful. So make a plan but leave some room for spontaneity. Okay, I've taken note. Now, with more than 2 weeks still to go, there's plenty of time to catch a show as the fringe runs all the way until the 31st of August.
3: Well, it sounds fab. Thanks so much for that, Grace. Well, thank you ever so much for listening to The Morning Report. I'm Lucy Gorman-Lee. We'll be back again with more tomorrow. Bye for now.
4: 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We'll

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Go to work, go to sleep, come home every day, same old, same old. 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Find our contact info over there. I will be playing you some fake news. 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

0: from Feature Story News in New Delhi, I'm Neha Punia. U.S. President Donald Trump has ordered Defense Secretary Pete Hegseth to scale back annual joint military exercises with South Korea, posting on Truth Social just hours before the drills were due to begin that they sent a message he called hostile to North Korea. The Ulchi Freedom Shield exercises were set to run for 11 days and involve around 18,000 South Korean troops alongside American forces stationed on the peninsula. Nick Harper has more.
1: These are annual drills that are held between the two countries, really to try and deter North Korea. But President Trump said that he was making this reduction in the military exercises because of his good relations with North Korea. He put in this post, "I'm not happy with the fact that the United States has long ago agreed to participate in joint military exercises with South Korea." He says that it's costly, but he also says it sends a signal that is totally inappropriate and hostile to North Korea, who he says has always been unthreatening and respectful. He says it's too late to cancel the joint exercises, but he's asked Pete Hegseth to substantially reduce them. And as an afterthought, he mentions that he was angered that South Korea did not agree to help him with Iran. "I recently asked the president of South Korea if they would like to join us in the denuclearization of the Islamic Republic of Iran, and they said, no thanks."
0: Jared Kushner, the White House envoy for the Middle East, is due to meet Israeli Prime Minister Benjamin Netanyahu alongside former British Prime Minister Tony Blair to press the Israeli leader to accept the 15-point Gaza roadmap. The meeting follows a rare face-to-face session between Kushner and Hamas chief Khalil al-Haya in Cairo on Sunday. Blake Shifton has more from Tel Aviv.
2: The Israeli military was meant to return to the so-called yellow line. That is the position that they held in Gaza when the ceasefire came into effect in October of last year, when they were in control of some 53% of Gaza, but they have since pushed deeper into Gaza and now control around 60%. However, the Israeli government came out and rejected this plan. They said that they would not withdraw from any part of Gaza, including back to the original yellow line, until Hamas is completely disarmed. So that essentially killed the plan in the eyes of many, because Hamas was not expected to fully disarm without any withdrawal in return. The Israeli military was meant to halt their strikes in Gaza unless it was in the face of an immediate threat, in the words of the Board of Peace. But over the last several weeks, the Israeli military has been stepping up those strikes.
0: To Russia now, where seven people have been killed in what is being called the largest drone attack by Ukraine of 2026. More than 800 drones were involved, most of them targeting Moscow. Both sides have intensified cross-border drone attacks in recent weeks, with Russian attacks also killing at least seven people in Ukraine over the weekend.
3: Playing 50s, 60s, 70s, 80s, 90s, noughties, in-betweenies and teenies. 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

0: what's up? This is DJ Hunter, and if you like that old school style of radio with all the genres mixed up to where you don't know what's coming next, topped off with a DJ that just won't quit yapping, I got just the thing for you. A broadcast that we like to call Hot Hits with Hunter. 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

0: from Feature Story News in New Delhi, I'm Neha Punia. U.S. President Donald Trump has ordered Defense Secretary Pete Hegseth to scale back annual joint military exercises with South Korea, posting on Truth Social just hours before the drills were due to begin that they sent a message he called hostile to North Korea. The Ulchi Freedom Shield exercises were set to run for 11 days and involve around 18,000 South Korean troops alongside American forces stationed on the peninsula. Nick Harper has more.
1: These are annual drills that are held between the two countries, really to try and deter North Korea. But President Trump said that he was making this reduction in the military exercises because of his good relations with North Korea. He put in this post, "I'm not happy with the fact that the United States has long ago agreed to participate in joint military exercises with South Korea." He says that it's costly, but he also says it sends a signal that is totally inappropriate and hostile to North Korea, who he says has always been unthreatening and respectful. He says it's too late to cancel the joint exercises, but he's asked Pete Hegseth to substantially reduce them. And as an afterthought, he mentions that he was angered that South Korea did not agree to help him with Iran. "I recently asked the president of South Korea if they would like to join us in the denuclearization of the Islamic Republic of Iran, and they said, no thanks."
0: Jared Kushner, the White House envoy for the Middle East, is due to meet Israeli Prime Minister Benjamin Netanyahu alongside former British Prime Minister Tony Blair to press the Israeli leader to accept the 15-point Gaza roadmap. The meeting follows a rare face-to-face session between Kushner and Hamas chief Khalil al-Hayya in Cairo on Sunday. Blake Shifton has more from Tel Aviv.
2: The Israeli military was meant to return to the so-called yellow line. That is the position that they held in Gaza when the ceasefire came into effect in October of last year, when they were in control of some 53% of Gaza, but they have since pushed deeper into Gaza and now control around 60%. However, the Israeli government came out and rejected this plan. They said that they would not withdraw from any part of Gaza, including back to the original yellow line, until Hamas is completely disarmed. So that essentially killed the plan in the eyes of many, because Hamas was not expected to fully disarm without any withdrawal in return. The Israeli military was meant to halt their strikes in Gaza unless it was in the face of an immediate threat, in the words of the Board of Peace. But over the last several weeks, the Israeli military has been stepping up those strikes.
0: To Russia now, where seven people have been killed in what is being called the largest drone attack by Ukraine of 2026. More than 800 drones were involved, most of them targeting Moscow. Both sides have intensified cross-border drone attacks in recent weeks, with Russian attacks also killing at least seven people in Ukraine over the week.
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0: Attention to all Dodge Radio listeners of all sorts. Welcome to Ear Bleeding Metal Mayhem. 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
2: 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I got the breath of a last cigarette on my teeth, and she's an

0: Chop chop, everyone. Squadron leader speaking. Shoulders back, ice front, and good evening to you all. Now, forget the government public service announcement. The only thing you should be listening to is the Reverend, the very Reverend, Spiky Mike. He's live on Dodge Radio, tally-hoing from the Love Shack in Gisborough. He's kicking up the alternative 80s, 8 till 10 on a Tuesday night. Tune in, or there may well be consequences. Squadron leader, over and out.
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0: Dodge. From Feature Story News in Paris, I'm Ross Cullen. Jared Kushner, the White House envoy for the Middle East, is due to meet Israeli Prime Minister Benjamin Netanyahu on Monday, alongside former British Prime Minister Tony Blair and the Board of Peace representative Nikolai Mladenov to press the Israeli leader to accept the 15-point Gaza roadmap. The meeting follows a rare face-to-face session between Kushner and the Hamas chief Khalil al-Haya in Cairo on Sunday, at which Hamas said it remained committed to disarmament but demanded Israel first withdraw its forces to the so-called Yellow Line dividing the territory. US President Donald Trump has ordered Defense Secretary Pete Hegseth to scale back annual joint military exercises with South Korea, posting on Truth Social just hours before the drills were due to begin that they send a message he called hostile to North Korea. The exercises were set to run for 11 days and involve South Korean troops alongside American forces stationed on the peninsula. The announcement came days after North Korea's 11th ballistic missile test of the year, and a day after President Trump posted a photograph of himself alongside North Korean leader Kim Jong-un. Nick Harper reports from Washington.
1: Surprise, shocking post on Truth Social in the last couple of hours from the US president, really changing the US position when it comes to South Korea in a very major way, because these are annual drills that are held between the two countries, really to try and deter North Korea. But President Trump said that he was making this reduction in the military exercises because of his good relations with North Korea. He put in this post, "I'm not happy with the fact that the United States has long ago agreed to participate in joint military exercises with South Korea."
0: In India, weeks after tens of thousands of students protested in New Delhi in a so-called cockroach protest, another student demonstration has
2: or anywhere
0: cockroach protest, another student demonstration has

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1: I got it. 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

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I will be playing you some fake news. 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

All right. So it is time for our last cover set here. Apparently, everybody wants to know what I'm eating. It's Five Guys.

0: But I've been having to like stop eating my burger and eat my fries, stop eating my fries, like to put these like songs in the playlist or whatever. So that's why I'm like eating so slow. You know what sucks about the UK version of Five Guys Burgers and Fries? Now I'm going to talk about this for a minute. So, like, Justin brought up the whole thing about the fries in the bag. And the funny thing about that is, like, if somebody said, yeah, you can have the fries in the bag, you would essentially give him all of the fries because they don't give you the cup. So, oh my God, that's so funny. The whole bag of fries. So they give you like instead like a big like, yeah, like a little bag, and it has like little holes in the bag, I guess, so the fries can breathe. I don't know. All right, so
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This last cover set, we have a group called Halocene covering Metallica's Enter Sandman. And we have a cover of Walk by Pantera. But we're going to start with this one. This is Shinedown covering Lynyrd Skynyrd's Simple Man here on Dodge Radio.

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1: I got one more rock cover you. It's here for you today. It's probably my favorite version of this song. It's Running Up That Hill, of course. Here's Rochae E.B. with Anna Patsou.

All right, that is the end of that for tonight. It is time to go ahead and call it a wrap. But we will be back on Monday for the Country Cafe. Tomorrow we do have a new show. We have the Classic Rock Barbecue at 7 p.m. UK time. That is 2 p.m. Eastern with Wes. So he will be giving you 3 hours of classic rock. Monday, of course, is the Country Cafe at 8 p.m. That is 3 p.m. Eastern with me. Then at 10 is Metal Militia with Wes. Tuesday is Kick Up the 80s with Spiky Mike at 8. And then Wes's Musical Meltdown at 10. Wednesday is The Box of All Sorts at 8 p.m. Thursday is Happy Days at 8 p.m. and The Jess Mess at 10 p.m. So things should be back to normal, hopefully, next week. And Friday, of course, is the Friday Fiesta at 9 p.m. On Friday from 9 to midnight. Then, of course, we have Saturdays. 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Sorry, 7 to 9 UK. That's 2 to 4 p.m. Eastern time. So that's what you can expect for the week. You want more information on any of our shows or our team, you can go to dodgeradio.net, check out our schedule, check out our team, and if you want to be a DJ, you can apply as well. So there is that. With that, I'm going to leave you with a fun little track here. It's a country tune. Get you looking forward to the Country Cafe on Monday. Not Friday. Jesus Christ. My days are all messed up. It's all them Five Guys. Yeah. Anyway. I think they spiked my Five Guys. No, just kidding. Anyway, with that, I'm going to head on out of here. Lead you with some Tim McGraw. This song's called Something Like That here on Dodge Radio. I'll see you guys on Monday. Tune in tomorrow for the Classic Rock Barbecue at 7 with Wes. Have a good weekend, guys.

It is Thursday. It's just gone 8 o'clock on the 28th of March 2024. You know what that means. Another edition of Happy Days.

0: It's Dutch Radio. Welcome to the show, guys. And welcome to a bank holiday! Woo! So basically, if you've been at work all week... What? But if you've been at work all week, you know what? It's your time to chill, because guess what, guys? It's a four-day weekend. Hell yeah. So, enjoy it. Enjoy the rest. Enjoy the well-deserved time off. So, apparently they don't have this in the US, but in the UK we have tomorrow off. We have Monday off. And back to work on Tuesday. So there's going to be a lot of parties and a lot of drinking. Because that's how Easter rolls in the UK. A bit like Christmas, right? So, what have you got planned for Easter? That is my question of the day. Let me know. And do you have an Easter gift? Have you got any Easter eggs this year? Have you got any cream eggs? Have you got any Easter eggs? Or have you got nothing? Let me know. Anyway, if you want to do all of that, you can do it at Dodge Radio or at CrazyDan7 on Twitter. studio@dodgeradio.net, that's studio@dodgeradio.net on the email. 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Clubhouse is up as well, so if you want to listen on there, feel free to do so. We've got the Bradshaws coming up, we've got UK number one coming up, and fake news. So plenty coming up. Jester said uh-oh. What are we uh-ohing about?
1: Fake news.
0: Oh. So we're going to start with a song that's something that I'm doing right now to mark the start of this weekend. And I think we'll get Luke Bryan to explain what's going on.
1: Hey!
0: Hey, Dodge Radio. Let's kick off this bank holiday, shall we?

Kiss. Is that you? Dutch Radio, Dutch the world, and enjoy the music. Here with you till 10, hope you're enjoying the show so far. Actually back to the normal mic tonight, because if you were listening last week, for some bizarre reason, so my headphones haven't done it, but I was using the traditional Apple headphones, and it was going crackle, crackle, crackle, so I said, we can't do that this week. So we changed back to the original broadcast microphone, which does sound very nice, to be fair. But anyway, how are we all doing on this bank holiday weekend? Of course, typical of the UK. Well, actually, it came from Spain, so let's blame Spain. But we do have a storm this weekend in the UK. I forget what it is now, but yep, there's a storm this weekend for Easter weekend. But besides that, what are you doing for Easter weekend? Feel free to get in touch and let me know what's going on. Having a pretty quiet one because at our friend's birthday next weekend, so this weekend is going to be quiet. We're going to kind of do it in reverse. Flip reverse it or something. So, yeah, that's that. But also let me know how your week's been, what have you been up to, what have you been doing, let us know. In the UK, very significant this weekend as well, because we do push our clocks forward an hour. We're finally doing it, guys. Only 3 weeks later than everybody else. But our clocks are finally going forward this Sunday. So, time zones will go back to normal. So, there's going to be no more confusion anyway. So, I feel like more country music. Because we had country music earlier, and I wanted some more. I couldn't find the song that I wanted, so we had to break. But we're going to take it back now. With a bit of classic ZBB. This is a song that Jess will be singing by Sunday. Here we go.

0: From Feature Story News in Paris, I'm Ross Cullen. Jared Kushner, the White House envoy for the Middle East, is due to meet Israeli Prime Minister Benjamin Netanyahu on Monday, alongside former British Prime Minister Tony Blair and the Board of Peace representative Nikolai Mladenov to press the Israeli leader to accept the 15-point Gaza roadmap. The meeting follows a rare face-to-face session between Kushner and the Hamas chief Khalil al-Haya in Cairo on Sunday, at which Hamas said it remained committed to disarmament but demanded Israel first withdraw its forces to the so-called Yellow Line dividing the territory. US President Donald Trump has ordered Defense Secretary Pete Hegseth to scale back annual joint military exercises with South Korea, posting on Truth Social just hours before the drills were due to begin that they send a message he called hostile to North Korea. The exercises were set to run for 11 days and involve South Korean troops alongside American forces stationed on the peninsula. The announcement came days after North Korea's 11th ballistic missile test of the year, and a day after President Trump posted a photograph of himself alongside North Korean leader Kim Jong-un. Nick Harper reports from Washington.
1: Surprise, shocking post on Truth Social in the last couple of hours from the US president, really changing the US position when it comes to South Korea in a very major way, because these are annual drills that are held between the two countries, really to try and deter North Korea. But President Trump said that he was making this reduction in the military exercises because of his good relations with North Korea. He put in this post, "I'm not happy with the fact that the United States has long ago agreed to participate in joint military exercises with South Korea."
0: In India, weeks after tens of thousands of students protested in New Delhi in a so-called cockroach protest, another student demonstration has intensified in the east of the country. This comes as the Cockroach Movement's audit of state-run schools, its latest attempt to push for educational reforms, continues. But as Neha Punia reports, the movement claims it's facing pushback from authorities.
2: Over the weekend, protests intensified and demonstrators burned effigies of the chief minister there. They threatened to surround his residence. And now the local government is holding another round of talks with students to try and end this impasse. Now, Mr. Modi's party has criticized the local government's handling of this entire issue. For the Prime Minister's party, this comes just weeks after it was his party and government at the receiving end of a similar public protest, which was led by the Cockroach Janata Party here in New Delhi. The protest, which only ended after Mr. Modi's education minister resigned over an exam leak scandal, became the biggest show of dissent against Mr. Modi's rule. Now, the Cockroach movement has taken its entire movement to the grassroots by carrying out an audit of all state-run schools.
0: From bureaus worldwide, this is FSN.
3: With FSN Spotlight, I'm Simon Marks. What happens if there is no conclusion anytime soon to the war in Iran? Now heading towards the six-month anniversary of its commencement at the end of February, there is no indication that negotiations are even close to getting the Strait of Hormuz reopened, much less resolving long-term issues, including Iran's nuclear aspirations that President Trump cited as the principal reason for starting the war in the first place. Alison Miner is a former National Security Council Director for Arabian Peninsula Affairs in Washington, and she told Foreign Policy magazine the "who's up, who's down" commentary over the negotiating process may be misplaced.
4: I think something that's missing from the conversation is the prospect that the

0: war will not end. Most wars over the past 80 years do not end. Less than 20% end in a decisive military victory. They settle into a kind of cold peace that can often be quite exacting for all the parties involved and breed continued conflicts across the region. And I think that's, we're gearing towards a situation where the US-Iran conflict could settle into something that looks a lot like that.
1: Tomorrow, what does all that mean, not only for Iran and the United States, but for the world's economy, with so many governments fervently hoping that the war does come to an end in order to restore international economic stability? With FSN Spotlight, I'm Simon Marks.
2: And now, another look at the top stories. Jared Kushner, the White House envoy for the Middle East, is due to meet Israeli Prime Minister Benjamin Netanyahu on Monday to press the Israeli leader to accept the Gaza roadmap. US President Donald Trump has ordered a scaling back of annual joint military exercises with South Korea. And the actress Hayden Panettiere, the star of popular television series including Heroes and Nashville, has died at the age of 36.
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1: Hey there, this is DJ He-Man, host of Rock and Metal Madness. 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

0: If a flame is to grow, there must be a glow. And to open each door, there's gotta be a key. I need you, I know. 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'Cause honey, your touch means too much to me.
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This is DJ Hunter, and if you like that old school style of radio with all the genres mixed up to where you don't know what's coming next, topped off with a DJ that just won't quit yapping, I got just the thing for you. A broadcast that we like to call Hot Hits with Hunter. 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Catch 2 hours of the best in past, present, and future hits, mixed with niche genres like K-pop, EDM, indie, world music, and other hyperfixations. The show is also loaded with chatter that matters. I'll discuss the songs we're hearing, I'll tell you about all the really cool things I get up to with AI projects, and I'll just be your virtual bestie. So whether you're chilling at home after a long, busy week, or driving down the road in your Dodge Grand Caravan with your peeps, I hope you'll join me for Hot Hits with Hunter. 1 a.m. UK, 8 p.m. U.S. Eastern on a Friday night on Dodge Radio. 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

0: From Feature Story News in Brussels, I'm William Denslow. Jared Kushner is meeting Israeli Prime Minister Benjamin Netanyahu in Jerusalem Monday. The goal is to try to advance the stalled Gaza peace plan, which Israel rejected earlier this month. Hamas has accepted the roadmap, which includes phased disarmament. But Prime Minister Netanyahu has publicly refused to sign on, saying Israel will not pull back until Hamas has fully surrendered its weapons. The Trump administration said to believe the Israeli leader's opposition may be driven by domestic political calculations ahead of October's election. Blake Sifton has more from Israel.
1: Netanyahu's far-right coalition partners are completely against any withdrawal from Gaza, and many voters in Israel simply don't believe that Hamas would actually disarm. But in addition to the withdrawal, Israel was also, according to this plan, expected to halt their strikes in Gaza, except in the face of immediate threats. But when the Trump administration announced this plan, rather than halt strikes, Israel actually increased them.
0: U.S. President Donald Trump's announced plans to scale back annual joint military exercises with South Korea. The exercises were set to run for 11 days and involve around 18,000 South Korean troops alongside American forces stationed on the peninsula. The announcement came days after North Korea's 11th ballistic missile test of the year. Nick Harper reports from Washington.
2: These are annual drills that are held between the two countries, really to try and deter North Korea. But President Trump said that he was making this reduction in the military exercises because of his good relations with North Korea. He put in this post, "I'm not happy with the fact that the United States has long ago agreed to participate in joint military exercises with South Korea."
0: India's youth-led cockroach movement, which forced the resignation of Indian Prime Minister Narendra Modi's education minister last month over an examination paper leak scandal, has shifted its focus to exposing what it says are poorly funded state-run schools. Neha Punia reports from New Delhi.
3: The cockroach movement has taken its entire movement to the grassroots by carrying out an audit of all state-run schools. They want to expose, they say, how poorly funded these schools are and how millions of children lack access to even basic amenities like clean toilets, electricity or even teaching staff. But they allege that Mr. Modi's party is trying to prevent them from putting a spotlight on this issue in the state of Rajasthan. That region is ruled by Mr. Modi's party, and the government there has now issued an order prohibiting the unauthorized entry of outsiders. It says live streaming of school premises is also not allowed.
0: And more than 100 people have been detained in Morocco for trying to cross into the Spanish territory of Ceuta. This comes just weeks after roughly 80,000 migrants crossed into the North African enclave. About 100 people died and sparked a major debate in Europe about Spain's borders.
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0: Chop chop, everyone. Squadron leader speaking. Shoulders back, ice front, and good evening to you all. Now, forget the government public service announcement. The only thing you should be listening to is the Reverend, the very Reverend, Spiky Mike. He's live on Dodge Radio, tally-hoing from the Love Shack in Gisborough. He's kicking up the alternative 80s, 8 till 10 on a Tuesday night. Tune in, or there may well be consequences. Squadron leader, over and out.
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And I'm gonna be 32 years old tomorrow. And I feel half completely alive and half

0: Attention to all Dodge Radio listeners of all sorts. Welcome to Ear Bleeding Metal Mayhem. 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
3: Bro. 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
4: Hit it out, spit it out, get it out. 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Hit it out, spit it out, get it out. 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Hit it out, spit it out, get it out. That's on my mom and them. Hit it out, spit it out, get it out.
3: Brody thinking shit straight. 20, I won't hit break. Got so much resentment in my chest, I make this bitch shake. Low key, I might need that. If he on the feedback, almost got it done, but son shit to get the feedback. I done gave some niggas shoulders they could drop a tear on. But when my eyes get muggy, niggas get they disappear on. Fuck the high road, I ain't tryna shake no hands. Had a change of heart, and then I popped out on your mans, fam.

0: From Feature Story News in Brussels, I'm William Denslow. Jared Kushner is meeting Israeli Prime Minister Benjamin Netanyahu in Jerusalem Monday. The goal is to try to advance the stalled Gaza peace plan, which Israel rejected earlier this month. Hamas has accepted the roadmap, which includes phased disarmament. But Prime Minister Netanyahu has publicly refused to sign on, saying Israel will not pull back until Hamas has fully surrendered its weapons. The Trump administration said to believe the Israeli leader's opposition may be driven by domestic political calculations ahead of October's election. Blake Sifton has more from Israel.
1: Netanyahu's far-right coalition partners are completely against any withdrawal from Gaza, and many voters in Israel simply don't believe that Hamas would actually disarm. But in addition to the withdrawal, Israel was also, according to this plan, expected to halt their strikes in Gaza except in the face of immediate threats. But when the Trump administration announced this plan, rather than halt strikes, Israel actually increased them.
0: U.S. President Donald Trump's announced plans to scale back annual joint military exercises with South Korea. The exercises were set to run for 11 days and involve around 18,000 South Korean troops alongside American forces stationed on the peninsula. The announcement came days after North Korea's 11th ballistic missile test of the year. Nick Harper reports from Washington.
2: These are annual drills that are held between the two countries, really to try and deter North Korea. But President Trump said that he was making this reduction in the military exercises because of his good relations with North Korea. He put in this post, "I'm not happy with the fact that the United States has long ago agreed to participate in joint military exercises with South Korea."
0: India's youth-led cockroach movement, which forced the resignation of Indian Prime Minister Narendra Modi's education minister last month over an examination paper leak scandal, has shifted its focus to exposing what it says are poorly funded state-run schools. Neha Punia reports from New Delhi.
3: The cockroach movement has taken its entire movement to the grassroots by carrying out an audit of all state-run schools. They want to expose, they say, how poorly funded these schools are and how millions of children lack access to even basic amenities like clean toilets, electricity or even teaching staff. But they allege that Mr. Modi's party is trying to prevent them from putting a spotlight on this issue in the state of Rajasthan. That region is ruled by Mr. Modi's party, and the government there has now issued an order prohibiting the unauthorized entry of outsiders. It says live streaming of school premises is also not allowed.
0: And more than 100 people have been detained in Morocco for trying to cross into the Spanish territory of Ceuta. This comes just weeks after roughly 80,000 migrants crossed into the North African enclave. About 100 people died and sparked a major debate in Europe about Spain's borders.
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0: Christian. 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
1: Pipe it up, PJ. 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

0: table so no chair. 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
1: T-House up north or near the coast, through Dubai, there's both. Spend this bread on jewels, we'll spend it on smoke, man, spend it on both. Counting up this money from O, or money from shows, man, counting up both.

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0: T-House up north or near the coast, through Dubai, there's both. Spend this bread on jewels, we'll spend it on smoke, man, spend it on both. Counting up this money from old, or money from shows, man, counting up both.

you sick of the same mundane day in, day out rubbish? Go to work, go to sleep, come home every day, same old, same old. 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Find our contact info over there. I will be playing you some fake news. We'll also play the UK number one, and not only that, we'll play some comedy from the Bradshaws, plus some comedy music as well. So feel free to tune in to me every week, every Thursday, Dan Owen, right here on Dodge Radio. 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

0: Dodge. From Feature Story News in Brussels, I'm William Denslow. Jared Kushner's meeting Israeli Prime Minister Benjamin Netanyahu in Jerusalem Monday. The goal is to try to advance the stalled Gaza peace plan, which Israel rejected earlier this month. Hamas has accepted the roadmap, which includes phased disarmament. But Prime Minister Netanyahu has publicly refused to sign on, saying Israel will not pull back until Hamas has fully surrendered its weapons. The Trump administration said to believe the Israeli leader's opposition may be driven by domestic political calculations ahead of October's election. Blake Sifton has more from Israel.
1: Netanyahu's far-right coalition partners are completely against any withdrawal from Gaza, and many voters in Israel simply don't believe that Hamas would actually disarm. But in addition to the withdrawal, Israel was also, according to this plan, expected to halt their strikes in Gaza except in the face of immediate threats. But when the Trump administration announced this plan, rather than halt strikes, Israel actually increased them.
0: U.S. President Donald Trump's announced plans to scale back annual joint military exercises with South Korea. The exercises were set to run for 11 days and involve around 18,000 South Korean troops alongside American forces stationed on the peninsula. The announcement came days after North Korea's 11th ballistic missile test of the year. Nick Harper reports from Washington.
2: These are annual drills that are held between the two countries, really to try and deter North Korea. But President Trump said that he was making this reduction in the military exercises because of his good relations with North Korea. He put in this post, "I'm not happy with the fact that the United States has long ago agreed to participate in joint military exercises with South Korea."
0: India's youth-led cockroach movement, which forced the resignation of Indian Prime Minister Narendra Modi's education minister last month over an examination paper leak scandal, has shifted its focus to exposing what it says are poorly funded state-run schools. Neha Punia reports from New Delhi.
3: The cockroach movement has taken its entire movement to the grassroots by carrying out an audit of all state-run schools. They want to expose, they say, how poorly funded these schools are and how millions of children lack access to even basic amenities like clean toilets, electricity or even teaching staff. But they allege that Mr. Modi's party is trying to prevent them from putting a spotlight on this issue in the state of Rajasthan. That region is ruled by Mr. Modi's party, and the government there has now issued an order prohibiting the unauthorized entry of outsiders. It says live streaming of school premises is also not allowed.
0: And more than 100 people have been detained in Morocco for trying to cross into the Spanish territory of Ceuta. This comes just weeks after roughly 80,000 migrants crossed into the North African enclave. About 100 people died and sparked a major debate in Europe about Spain's borders.
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5: You ain't got to worry about that, Jizzle. 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

0: get robbed. No biggity, no doubt. Yeah. Black Street Productions. We out, we out, ride. 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

0: First thing in the morning, the last thing you want to hear is your favourite station playing the same old stuff, day in and day out. 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

80s and 8. '90s at 9. Tell me why ain't nothing but a holiday. Tell me why ain't nothing but a mistake. Noughties at 10. I'm not gonna give up. I'm not gonna stop. I'm gonna work harder. And in betweenies and teenies at 11. I might say something stupid. La, la, la, la. If this wasn't enough, each and every hour, we keep you up to date with the latest news, business, showbiz, sport and weather updates. 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
2: 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For 7 years running, you've been a soldier. 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
1: I was all but 22, I think, at the time. I'd been out on the road, lonely at night, and it'd been a while.

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0: From Feature Story News in Washington, I'm Nick Harper. US Envoy Jared Kushner and Israeli Prime Minister Benjamin Netanyahu have agreed on a path forward for the Gaza conflict. The high-stakes meeting was brokered to try and break the impasse after the Prime Minister rejected the plan and refused to withdraw Israeli troops from the enclave. Earlier, 8 foreign ministers from Arab and Muslim-majority nations condemned Israel's refusal to accept the US-backed roadmap for Gaza, warning it would derail prospects for lasting peace. Ever since, Blake Sifton has more from Tel Aviv.
1: Netanyahu's far-right coalition partners are completely against any withdrawal from Gaza, and many voters in Israel simply don't believe that Hamas would actually disarm. But in addition to the withdrawal, Israel was also, according to this plan, expected to halt their strikes in Gaza except in the face of immediate threats. But when the Trump administration announced this plan, rather than halt strikes, Israel actually increased them.
0: Iran says an understanding has been reached on transit through the Strait of Hormuz, even as US President Donald Trump has warned he will attack Oman, a long-standing American ally, if it interferes with US efforts in the vital waterway. The announcement comes as the 60-day memorandum of understanding between Washington and Tehran has expired without a broader peace deal. Moroccan security forces arrested nearly 300 African migrants and 61 Moroccan facilitators on Saturday as they attempted to reach Spain's Ceuta enclave by land and sea, with authorities blocking a new mass crossing that had been organised through social media. FSN's William Denslow has more from Brussels.
2: We know that on several occasions, Henna Verkkunen, the European Commissioner for Technologies, held talks with both TikTok and Meta to discuss what more can be done to help prevent this kind of misinformation, as well as people smuggling abusing social media. Henna Verkkunen says that both platforms have agreed to ramp up enforcement against human trafficking and disinformation. She also says that the EU is monitoring with these tech platforms.
0: India's youth-led cockroach movement, which has already forced the resignation of the country's education minister, is now shifting its focus to expose what it says are poorly funded state-run schools. FSN's Nehal Punia reports from New Delhi.
3: The cockroach movement has taken its entire movement to the grassroots by carrying out an audit of all state-run schools. They want to expose, they say, how poorly funded these schools are and how millions of children lack access to even basic amenities like clean toilets, electricity or even teaching staff. But they allege that Mr. Modi's party is trying to prevent them from putting a spotlight on this issue in the state of Rajasthan.
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0: Attention to all Dodge Radio listeners of all sorts. Welcome to Ear Bleeding Metal Mayhem. 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
1: Chop chop, everyone. Squadron leader speaking. Shoulders back, ice front, and good evening to you all. Now, forget the government public service announcement. The only thing you should be listening to is the Reverend, the very Reverend, Spiky Mike. He's live on Dodge Radio, tally-hoing from the Love Shack in Gisborough. He's kicking up the alternative 80s, 8 till 10 on a Tuesday night. Tune in, or there may well be consequences. Squadron leader, over and out.
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0: From Feature Story News in Washington, I'm Nick Harper. US Envoy Jared Kushner and Israeli Prime Minister Benjamin Netanyahu have agreed on a path forward for the Gaza conflict. The high-stakes meeting was brokered to try and break the impasse after the Prime Minister rejected the plan and refused to withdraw Israeli troops from the enclave. Earlier, eight foreign ministers from Arab and Muslim-majority nations condemned Israel's refusal to accept the US-backed roadmap for Gaza, warning it would derail prospects for lasting peace. Ever since, Blake Sifton has more from Tel Aviv.
1: Netanyahu's far-right coalition partners are completely against any withdrawal from Gaza, and many voters in Israel simply don't believe that Hamas would actually disarm. But in addition to the withdrawal, Israel was also, according to this plan, expected to halt their strikes in Gaza except in the face of immediate threats. But when the Trump administration announced this plan, rather than halt strikes, Israel actually increased them.
0: Iran says an understanding has been reached on transit through the Strait of Hormuz, even as US President Donald Trump has warned he will attack Oman, a long-standing American ally, if it interferes with US efforts in the vital waterway. The announcement comes as the 60-day memorandum of understanding between Washington and Tehran has expired without a broader peace deal. Moroccan security forces arrested nearly 300 African migrants and 61 Moroccan facilitators on Saturday as they attempted to reach Spain's Ceuta enclave by land and sea, with authorities blocking a new mass crossing that had been organised through social media. FSN's William Denslow has more from Brussels.
2: We know that on several occasions, Henna Virkkunen, the European Commissioner for Technology, has held talks with both TikTok and Meta to discuss what more can be done to help prevent this kind of misinformation, as well as people smuggling, abusing social media. Henna Virkkunen says that both platforms have agreed to ramp up enforcement against human trafficking and disinformation. She also says that the EU is monitoring with these tech platforms.
0: India's youth-led cockroach movement, which has already forced the resignation of the country's education minister, is now shifting its focus to expose what it says are poorly funded state-run schools. FSN's Neha Punia reports from New Delhi.
3: The cockroach movement has taken its entire movement to the grassroots by carrying out an audit of all state-run schools. They want to expose, they say, how poorly funded these schools are and how millions of children lack access to even basic amenities like clean toilets, electricity or even teaching staff. But they allege that Mr. Modi's party is trying to prevent them from putting a spotlight on this issue in the state of Rajasthan.
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Hi, Mike Todd here, the Todd Father, bringing you the best in new music, as well as playing banging tunes from Bowie to Roxy Music, Sex Pistols to The Clash. 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

0: 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Welcome to Ear Bleeding Metal Mayhem. 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
1: Chop chop, everyone. Squadron leader speaking. Shoulders back, ice front, and good evening to you all. Now, forget the government public service announcement. The only thing you should be listening to is the Reverend, the very Reverend, Spiky Mike. He's live on Dodge Radio, tally-hoing from the Love Shack in Gisborough. He's kicking up the alternative 80s, 8 till 10 on a Tuesday night. Tune in, or there may well be consequences. Squadron leader, over and out.

0: From Feature Story News in Washington, I'm Nick Harper. US Envoy Jared Kushner and Israeli Prime Minister Benjamin Netanyahu have agreed on a path forward for the Gaza conflict. The high-stakes meeting was brokered to try and break the impasse after the Prime Minister rejected the plan and refused to withdraw Israeli troops from the enclave. Earlier, eight foreign ministers from Arab and Muslim-majority nations condemned Israel's refusal to accept the US-backed roadmap for Gaza, warning it would derail prospects for lasting peace. Ever since, Blake Sifton has more from Tel Aviv.
1: Netanyahu's far-right coalition partners are completely against any withdrawal from Gaza, and many voters in Israel simply don't believe that Hamas would actually disarm. But in addition to the withdrawal, Israel was also, according to this plan, expected to halt their strikes in Gaza, except in the face of immediate threats. But when the Trump administration announced this plan, rather than halt strikes, Israel actually increased them.
0: Iran says an understanding has been reached on transit through the Strait of Hormuz, even as US President Donald Trump has warned he will attack Oman, a long-standing American ally, if it interferes with US efforts in the vital waterway. The announcement comes as the 60-day memorandum of understanding between Washington and Tehran has expired without a broader peace deal. Moroccan security forces arrested nearly 300 African migrants and 61 Moroccan facilitators on Saturday as they attempted to reach Spain's Ceuta enclave by land and sea, with authorities blocking a new mass crossing that had been organised through social media. FSN's William Denslow has more from Brussels.
2: We know that on several occasions, Henna Virkkunen, the European Commissioner for Technology, has held talks with both TikTok and Meta to discuss what more can be done to help prevent this kind of misinformation, as well as people smuggling, abusing social media. Henna Virkkunen says that both platforms have agreed to ramp up enforcement against human trafficking and disinformation. She also says that the EU is monitoring with these tech platforms.
0: India's youth-led cockroach movement, which has already forced the resignation of the country's education minister, is now shifting its focus to expose what it says are poorly funded state-run schools. FSN's Nehal Punia reports from New Delhi.
3: The cockroach movement has taken its entire movement to the grassroots by carrying out an audit of all state-run schools. They want to expose, they say, how poorly funded these schools are and how millions of children lack access to even basic amenities like clean toilets, electricity or even teaching staff. But they allege that Mr. Modi's party is trying to prevent them from putting a spotlight on this issue in the state of Rajasthan.
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to get a hold of me during the show, you could do so at kaeo@caneandable.social or contact us using our WhatsApp group. 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

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Wanting to let you guys know that Wes's Musical Meltdown can be heard on Dodge Radio every Thursday, 10 p.m. UK, 5 p.m. East. 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
2: From Feature Story News in Washington, I'm Nick Harper. US Envoy Jared Kushner and Israeli Prime Minister Benjamin Netanyahu have agreed on a path forward for the Gaza conflict. The high-stakes meeting was brokered to try and break the impasse after the Prime Minister rejected the plan and refused to withdraw Israeli troops from the enclave. Earlier, eight foreign ministers from Arab and Muslim-majority nations condemned Israel's refusal to accept the US-backed roadmap for Gaza, warning it would derail prospects for lasting peace. Ever since, Blake Sifton has more from Tel Aviv.
3: Netanyahu's far-right coalition partners are completely against any withdrawal from Gaza, and many voters in Israel simply don't believe that Hamas would actually disarm. But in addition to the withdrawal, Israel was also, according to this plan, expected to halt their strikes in Gaza except in the face of immediate threats. But when the Trump administration announced this plan, rather than halt strikes, Israel actually increased them.
2: Iran says an understanding has been reached on transit through the Strait of Hormuz, even as US President Donald Trump has warned he will attack Oman, a long-standing American ally, if it interferes with US efforts in the vital waterway. The announcement comes as the 60-day memorandum of understanding between Washington and Tehran has expired without a broader peace deal. Moroccan security forces arrested nearly 300 African migrants and 61 Moroccan facilitators on Saturday as they attempted to reach Spain's Ceuta enclave by land and sea, with authorities blocking a new mass crossing that had been organised through social media. FSN's William Denslow has more from Brussels.
4: We know that on several occasions, Henna Verkkunen, the European Commissioner for Technologies, held talks with both TikTok and Meta to discuss what more can be done to help prevent this kind of misinformation, as well as people smuggling abusing social media. Henna Verkkunen says that both platforms have agreed to ramp up enforcement against human trafficking and disinformation. She also says that the EU is monitoring with these tech platforms.
2: India's youth-led cockroach movement, which has already forced the resignation of the country's education minister, is now shifting its focus to expose what it says are poorly funded state-run schools. FSN's Nehal Punia reports from New Delhi.
5: The cockroach movement has taken its entire movement to the grassroots by carrying out an audit of all state-run schools. They want to expose, they say, how poorly funded these schools are and how millions of children lack access to even basic amenities like clean toilets, electricity or even teaching staff. But they allege that Mr. Modi's party is trying to prevent them from putting a spotlight on this issue in the state of Rajasthan.
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1: I recently wrote a song, and when I wrote this song, I said to myself, this is for my fellow Christians. But the more I sang this song and the more I thought about it, the more I realized that this song should just be for me to sing and to think about, because it's got things in it about judging and criticizing and telling other people how to live and so forth. And I find that if I've got somebody else in my mind that I'm criticizing or judging, if I can just remember to stop and start in on my own faults, that I never will get to anybody else's, because I won't get through with my own faults. And that's what this song is all about.

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0: From Feature Story News in Washington, I'm Nick Harper. US Envoy Jared Kushner and Israeli Prime Minister Benjamin Netanyahu have agreed on a path forward for the Gaza conflict. The high-stakes meeting was brokered to try and break the impasse after the Prime Minister rejected the plan and refused to withdraw Israeli troops from the enclave. Earlier, 8 foreign ministers from Arab and Muslim-majority nations condemned Israel's refusal to accept the US-backed roadmap for Gaza, warning it would derail prospects for lasting peace. Ever since, Blake Sifton has more from Tel Aviv.
1: Netanyahu's far-right coalition partners...

0: From Feature Story News in Washington, I'm Nick Harper. US Envoy Jared Kushner and Israeli Prime Minister Benjamin Netanyahu have agreed on a path forward for the Gaza conflict. The high-stakes meeting was brokered to try and break the impasse after the Prime Minister rejected the plan and refused to withdraw Israeli troops from the enclave. Earlier, eight foreign ministers from Arab and Muslim-majority nations condemned Israel's refusal to accept the US-backed roadmap for Gaza, warning it would derail prospects for lasting peace. Ever since, Blake Sifton has more from Tel Aviv.
1: Netanyahu's far-right coalition partners are completely against any withdrawal from Gaza, and many voters in Israel simply don't believe that Hamas would actually disarm. But in addition to the withdrawal, Israel was also, according to this plan, expected to halt their strikes in Gaza, except in the face of immediate threats. But when the Trump administration announced this plan, rather than halt strikes, Israel actually increased them.
0: Iran says an understanding has been reached on transit through the Strait of Hormuz, even as US President Donald Trump has warned he will attack Oman, a long-standing American ally, if it interferes with US efforts in the vital waterway. The announcement comes as the 60-day memorandum of understanding between Washington and Tehran has expired without a broader peace deal. Moroccan security forces arrested nearly 300 African migrants and 61 Moroccan facilitators on Saturday as they attempted to reach Spain's Ceuta enclave by land and sea, with authorities blocking a new mass crossing that had been organised through social media. FSN's William Denslow has more from Brussels.
2: We know that on several occasions, Henna Virkkunen, the European Commissioner for Technologies, held talks with both TikTok and Meta to discuss what more can be done to help prevent this kind of misinformation, as well as people smuggling abusing social media. Henna Virkkunen says that both platforms have agreed to ramp up enforcement against human trafficking and disinformation. She also says that the EU is monitoring with these tech platforms.
0: India's youth-led cockroach movement, which has already forced the resignation of the country's education minister, is now shifting its focus to expose what it says are poorly funded state-run schools. FSN's Neha Punia reports from New Delhi.
3: The cockroach movement has taken its entire movement to the grassroots by carrying out an audit of all state-run schools. They want to expose, they say, how poorly funded these schools are and how millions of children lack access to even basic amenities like clean toilets, electricity or even teaching staff. But they allege that Mr. Modi's party is trying to prevent them from putting a spotlight on this issue. State of Rajasthan.
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6: 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It is Monday, July the 6th, and you are locked into the Country Cafe with me, Wes Derby. How y'all doing today? How is everybody's 4th of July weekend? Anybody lose any fingers, toes, other appendages? Do tell. Let me let you know how to reach out to the program first. You can get me on the Dodge Listener Community on WhatsApp. You can also find me on Mastodon, Wes at dodgeradio.social or countrymetalhead at someplace.social. You can get me on the studio text line, 507-218-7278. No requests this week. We have an action-packed show for you. We're not actually going to have our usual features either, but we are going to kind of continue the Independence Day celebration. Country Music Nation put out a list of the country songs that represent each state. We have 49 out of the 50. Why? Because New Hampshire was out of print. Sorry, New Hampshire. And nobody else has written a country song about it, so the song they picked, we can't even play. A couple of them we're going to have to do covers just because the originals are out of print, but there are covers. So stick around. We're going to go through each state alphabetically. This is similar to what Hunter did on Hot Hits with Hunter Friday night, Saturday morning for the UK folks, where he did his EDM song for every state. The difference is he composed all of his own. I am using other people's tunes because, yeah. All right, so to open the show, we have Willie Nelson representing Colorado with Denver. I got Buck Owens and Dwight Yoakam representing California with Streets of Bakersfield. Great tune. I got Leanne Womack representing Arkansas with Little Pass, Little Rock. I have Jamie O'Neill with There Is No Arizona. I have Johnny Horton representing Alaska with North to Alaska. I'll be honest, on an Arizona one, I would have gone with something by Rex Allen Jr. because he is the official, was at least back when I was a kid, he was like the official songwriter of Arizona country songs. But Jamie O'Neill's a recognizable name and it's a good song. We're going to start it out though with the one representing Alabama. And surprisingly, it's not My Home's in Alabama by Alabama. It's one written for Hank Sr. by Mr. Alan Jackson. Midnight in Montgomery, right here on Dodge Radio. The Country Cafe kicks off now, where we dodge the world and enjoy the music.

0: in a quiet little out-of-the-way place. And they smiled at each other as he walked through the door. And they danced with their smiles on their faces. And they danced with a smile on their face.
1: Dodge Radio wrapping that set up. It was Willie Nelson, Denver, representing Colorado. Before that, we had Buck Owens and Dwight Yoakam, Those Streets of Baker

Litchfield. Great tune from them. That came out the summer between my third and fourth grade years, I think. Or was it fourth and fifth? Yeah, I think it was actually the summer between my fourth and fifth year, the grade year. We had Leanne Womack back there with a little pass, Little Rock, representing the great state of Arkansas. I've been to Little Rock myself. It's a fairly nice place. We started out with Jamie O'Neill, There Is No Arizona, Johnny Horton, North to Alaska, and Alan Jackson, Midnight in Montgomery, representing Alabama. Six states down, 44 to go. Though we're only going to play 43 of them. Like I said, New Hampshire is not available to us. The Shaw Brothers apparently cut a track called New Hampshire Naturally. First of all, I've never even heard of the Shaw Brothers. And yeah, that song is nowhere to be found. At least not for on-air downloads anyway. Want to say hello to everybody out there listening. I know Kay's out there. I know Clara's out there. I know Heather from the UK is out there. Anybody else who happens to be out there, glad to have you aboard. As I said, this is a pre-record show because it's quicker to do it this way because I'm house-sitting with the dogs and they do require my attention. So this is a way to make sure you guys got a show this week and make sure I can take care of puppies. We are going to keep it going here. Coming up, we're going to check in with Idaho, Reckless Kelly doing the song Idaho Cowboy. I got Old Dominion with Hawaii. Got the Charlie Daniels Band, of course, with The Devil Went Down to Georgia. There are a lot of good Georgia songs, but that one's a great one. We got one for Florida. This says it all. Jimmy Buffett trying to reason with hurricane season. Oh, boy. Got Todd Chappelle doing I'm From Delaware, which is a parody of I've Been Everywhere, Man, I've Been Everywhere. Yeah, so if you know that song, you'll get it. And if you've lived in Delaware, hi, Kat, you'll probably get all the references. If you haven't, you'll probably be like, what is this? And starting off, Chet Atkins wrote this one for Connecticut. It's called Yankee Doodle Dixie. He combined Yankee Doodle, which is Connecticut's state song, with Dixie. Unfortunately, Chet's version is out of print as well, but we have Brad Paisley covering it right here for us on Dodge Radio, where we dodge the world and enjoy the music.

I got a townhouse out in Bear, man, I'm from Delaware. I've been to Selbyville, Bridgeville, Millville, Greenville, Fairfax, Bethany, Delaware City, Rehoboth, Frankfort, Nassau, Cheswold,

action everywhere. I got drunk in Trolley Square, man, I'm from Delaware. I like Blue Hens, Blue Rocks, NASCAR, Dover Downs, Crab Cake, Frightland, Smoke Free Roof, and Apple, Scrapple, Pumpkin, Chunkin', First Date, Diamond State, Black and White, Lice Lake, DuPont Family, Shopping is Tax-Free, Route 195, Hope I Get Home Alive, I'm from Delaware, man, I'm from Delaware. Traffic's bad out there, man, I can't drive nowhere. Harrington State Fair, man, I'm from Delaware. I go to Deer Park, Dogfish, Deep Blue, Homegrown, Green Room, Kitchelines, Mojo, 13 Grottos, Eat a Joe's, Truckle Pit, Frog Con, Logan House, Starboard, Bank Shots, Irish Eyes, Harry's, Walters, Bullseye, Cromwell's, Tailgates, Iron Hill, No More.

Dodge Radio. That was Reckless Kelly representing their home state of Idaho. Yeah, they're from Austin, Texas now, but they actually started out in Stanley, Idaho. And that was Idaho Cowboy. Before that, we had Old Dominion with Hawaii. We had the Charlie Daniels Band, Devil Went Down to Georgia, representing the great state of Georgia. We had Jimmy Buffett representing Florida, and no need to even put the state in the title, just trying to reason with hurricane season. We had Todd Chappelle back there with I'm from Delaware, man. That song, the fact it exists, cracks me up. We had Brad Paisley back there with Yankee Doodle Dixie, covering Chet Atkins, representing Connecticut. We are going to keep it going. We're going to go to Louisiana with Garth Brooks. He's calling Baton Rouge. By the way, watch Garth's website. He's got a big countdown clock counting down to tomorrow. We have no idea what the news might be, but there are rumors of new music. There's also rumors that he's looking to sell his catalog, the rights to his songs, for $2 billion. Not $2 million, $2 billion. Hopefully that'll finally get his stuff on streaming services. That's one thing about Garth I've never understood. Like, unless you're on Amazon Music, you can't stream his stuff. And it does make it hard to download his new stuff to play on radio shows. But, yeah, I digress. Coming up, of course, we have Loretta Lynn representing the great state of Kentucky, Coal Miner's Daughter. Glenn Campbell representing Kansas with the Wichita Lineman. We've got Tom T. Hall representing Iowa with It Sure Can Get Cold in Des Moines. I don't know about Des Moines, but I will tell you, Cedar Rapids does get damn cold in the wintertime. But as long as you're cuddling up with somebody worth cuddling up with, it's not so bad. I got Parker McCollum on the way, going back to his Gold Chain Cowboy CD with Why Indiana. Starting us off, though, it's Illinois native himself, Brett Eldridge, and a title cut from his second album. This is Illinois here on Dodge Radio. Country Cafe rolls on with me, Wes Derby.

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Find our contact info over there. I will be playing you some fake news. We'll also play the UK number one. And not only that, we'll play some comedy from the Bradshaws, plus some comedy music as well. 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Dodge the world. Enjoy.

Dodge Radio. That was Garth Brooks wrapping that set up with Colin Baton Rouge. Can't wait to see what his big announcement is going to be. I'm looking forward to that. Just heard him do an interview today with Stormy Warren, and of course, he revealed absolutely nothing. He's keeping it all very close to the vest. Before that, we had Loretta Lynn representing Kentucky and Coal Miner's Daughter. We had Glenn Campbell representing Kansas, Wichita lineman. Hi, Serena. The only person I know in Kansas right now. We had Tom T. Hall representing Iowa with It Sure Can Get Cold in Des Moines. We had Parker McCollum with his breakup classic, Why Indiana? And we started out with Brett Eldridge singing about his home state, Illinois. We're going to keep it going here. I've got a fun one for you coming up. I got Conway with Loretta Lynn representing Mississippi. Hi, Chelsea. Hi, Mackenzie. I have friends in so many of these states. Louisiana Woman, Mississippi Man, of course. Great song. I got Trisha Yearwood with one I'm not familiar with by her. It's called, for Minnesota, it's called On a Bus to St. Cloud. Kid Rock representing Michigan all summer long. I think I would have gone with Saginaw, Michigan by Lefty Frizzell or Detroit City by Bobby Bear, but that's just me. We got Reba representing Massachusetts with Whoever's in New England. We have The Streets of Baltimore representing Maryland. They recommended the Bobby Bear version, but I'm going to diverge from that. We're going to play the Graham Parsons cover because I prefer that one. And starting off, it's one for Maine, although I think this one's kind of iffy, but it's the best they could come up with for Maine. It's Roger Miller, King of the Road, right here on Dodge Radio, where we dodge the world and enjoy the music. We're rolling through all 50 states today.

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2: Dodge Radio wrapping that one up with Conway Twitty and Loretta Lynn, Louisiana Woman, Mississippi Man. We get together anytime we can. There are a few others they suggested as possible runners-up, but that's the one they picked. I like it. I like it a lot. Of course, you could have gone with Faith Hill's Mississippi Girl, or if you really want to be funny about it, you could have gone with Ray Stevens and Mississippi Squirrel Revival. Anyway, before that, we had Trisha Yearwood on A Bus to St. Cloud. Yeah, I really don't know of too many other country songs written about Minnesota, to be fair. We had Kid Rock representing Michigan with All Summer Long. We had Reba representing Massachusetts, whoever's in New England. We had Graham Parsons representing Maryland with Streets of Baltimore. And we started out with Roger Miller representing the state of Maine and King of the Road. That one, they admitted, was tangential just because, you know, he does mention Destination Bangor, Maine. But as they said in the article, there really aren't any country songs about Maine. You know, speaking of Maine, I'd love to see, since he's from there and a lot of his books take place up there, I'd love to see Stephen King try to write one. That would be kind of epic. All right, coming up here, I've got Michael Martin Murphy representing the state of New Mexico. Land of Enchantment. I got Bon Jovi and Jennifer Nettles representing New Jersey. Who says you can't go home? Got Patsy Montana going back to like 1935 with Old Nevada Moon, of course, representing Nevada. We got Waylon Jennings representing Nebraska with Omaha. Got a great one from Dan Seals and Marie Osmond, Meet Me in Montana, representing, of course, the state of Montana. Starting us out, though, it's Johnny Cash representing Missouri. Here it is. It's the Missouri Waltz on Dodge Radio, the Country Cafe.

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Dodge Radio. That was Michael Martin Murphy. He kind of went more cowboy and like Western themed tunes later in his career. Of course, best known back in the 80s for hits like You Come From a Long Line of Love, What's Forever For, Carolina in the Pines, things like that. But that was Land of Enchantment representing the great state of New Mexico. We had Bon Jovi representing Jersey along with Jennifer Nettles. Who Says You Can't Go Home? We had Patsy Montana, Old Nevada Moon. Waylon Jennings representing Nebraska with Omaha. We had Dan Seals and Marie Osmond, Meet Me in Montana. And we started with Johnny Cash, The Missouri Waltz. Good stuff, man. We've got several more to get to. I've got Dolly on the way with Eugene, Oregon. That's a song I had not even heard of until last night, but she wrote it for the city of Eugene because I guess during one of her tours back in the 70s, she was really missing home and feeling really sad. And she said the people of Eugene just made her feel so loved and so welcome. So she wrote that as a thank you to them. I got Merle on the way with Okie from Muskogee. Gotta love that one for Oklahoma. Got Luke Grimes with Oh Ohio. Got Lyle Lovett with North Dakota, eh? And we've got Scotty McCreery and Allison Krauss. Carolina Moon to represent North Carolina. Right now for New York, Old Dominion makes their return to the show. This is New York at Night here on Dodge Radio off the Happy Endings CD, where we dodge the world and enjoy the music.

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0: and so much more. 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

0: Dodge Radio, representing Oregon. That was Dolly Parton with Eugene, Oregon. Another honorable mention, I think, could have gone to Portland, Oregon by Loretta Lynn and Jack White. But Loretta's already been on here twice, so I think that may be why they didn't pick that one. But love that tune from Dolly. Before that, we had Merle Haggard, Okie from Muskogee. Lots of Oklahoma songs to choose from, but I think that one is kind of the quintessential. When you think Oklahoma, that's the song you think of. We had Luke Grimes with Oh Ohio. We had Lyle Lovett back there with North Dakota off his Joshua Judge's Ruth album from, I believe, 92. That was a great record, too. We had Scotty McCreery and Allison Krauss there with Carolina Moon. And we started out with Old Dominion singing about New York at night. And what you're hearing in the background there is Tabby, one of our puppies, who is just being kind of loud. Coming up, representing the great state of Texas, I got George Strait, of course, with Amarillo by Morning. So many Texas songs to choose from. I'm sure that was a hard one to pick, but I like that one. Got Dolly Parton on the way, making her return to the show with My Tennessee Mountain Home. Chris Stapleton talking about South Dakota. Got Josh Turner with South Carolina Low Country. And we've got Rick Pickering, Rhode Island's It For Me. And right now, this was supposed to be Johnny Cash, but we couldn't find Cash's version anywhere. So we have a guy named George McCormick from On the Road with Porter Wagoner, representing the state of Pennsylvania and Camptown Races right here on Dodge Radio. Country Cafe rocks on.
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Dodge Radio, wrapping that set with George Strait. Amarillo by Morning, representing the great state of Texas. Of course, George's home state. Before that, we had Dolly Parton and My Tennessee Mountain Home. We had Chris Stapleton with South Dakota. We had Josh Turner, South Carolina Low Country, representing South Carolina. We had Rick Pickren, Rhode Island's It For Me. All right, you and two other people. And we started out with George McCormick, representing Pennsylvania, Camp Town Races. Song originally believed to have been composed by Stephen Foster back in the 1800s. A bunch of people have covered it. That was the best country version I found. So that's what we went with, you know. We are going to keep it going. We are almost done. I have George Jones with Brenda Carter and Milwaukee, Here I Come, dedicated to the state of Wisconsin and possibly the beer capital of the world, Milwaukee. We got John Denver, of course, for West Virginia, Take Me Home, Country Roads. Could somebody please write another West Virginia song? Because that one seems to be about it. We have Blake Shelton representing the state of Washington, Sunny in Seattle. Hey, it happens from time to time. It's rare, but it definitely happens. We got Carol Jenkins doing a cover of the old Carter Family classic, My Old Virginia Home. Unfortunately, the Carter Family version does also appear to be out of print and is not on any of the extensive compilations I have celebrating the history of country music, so we're going with that version. And I got Willie Nelson representing the state of Vermont with Moonlight in Vermont. And Marty Robbins, another Arizona man, representing the state of Utah this time. The Red Hills of Utah, here on Dodge Radio, where we dodge the world, enjoy the music. The Country Cafe rolls on with me, Wes Derby.

Dodge Radio, wrapping that set up with George Jones and Brenda Carter, Milwaukee, Here I Come, representing the state of Wisconsin. We had John Denver representing West Virginia, where I'm currently at, and Country Roads Take Me Home. Of course, you hear that at every Mountaineers baseball or football game. You're starting to hear it at a lot more sporting events, too. Who would have thunk, you know, 50-some years after that song came out, and almost 30 years after John Denver passed away, that song would be enjoying a resurgence in popularity. We had Blake Shelton back before that with Sunny in Seattle. We had Carol, that represented, of course, the state of Washington. We had Carol Jenkins representing Virginia with My Old Virginia Home, covering the Carter family, doing a mighty fine bluegrass version of that tune there. We had Willie Nelson with Moonlight in Vermont. And we started out with Marty Robbins and the Red Hills of Utah. I want to thank everybody for joining me tonight. It's been a great time. I've had a blast with y'all. Join us the rest of the week. We got great programming coming up. Tomorrow, of course, you start the day off at 6 p.m. UK, 1 p.m. East with Zion and his show. You've got Spiky Mike at 8 p.m. with Kick Up the 80s. And I believe the Z-Man is filling in for Jess tomorrow night on the Jess Mess at 10 p.m. UK, 5 p.m. East. So check that out. Wednesday, of course, you got Keita at 7 p.m. UK, 2 p.m. East with KT's Rock Renaissance. Thursday, we have Awesome Abby at 5 p.m. UK, noon East with Awesome Abby's Afternoon Delights. Following that, I'm not sure if Dan is back this week or not with Happy Days, but we'll assume he's going to be there and do the Happy Days thing at 8 p.m. UK. I'll be back with you Tuesday night at 10 p.m. for the Meltdown. We have one state left to get to. Like I said, we couldn't do New Hampshire because the New Hampshire song is out of print. I will say from my time in New Hampshire, it was a bittersweet time. It was a great state. However, I was there for my grandmother's funeral the last time I was there. So some not so lovely memories, although we had a great time with the family after the funeral, at the reception and at dinner with my aunt and my dad and, you know, my cousins. My aunt has unfortunately passed on as well. But had a good time there. So sorry, New Hampshire. We weren't intentionally trying to dish you or ignore you. The song that was written for you just ain't in print no more. We're going to leave you with Wyoming. It's George Strait. And hey, if I hurry, I can still make Cheyenne. You guys have a great night. And if you're still setting off fireworks again, don't blow off any appendages. You know, don't drink and drive. Don't do anything stupid. And I'll see you guys Thursday. Dodge Radio, Dodge the World, and enjoy the music.

0: From Feature Story News in Washington, I'm James Goodison. Iran says an understanding has been reached on transit through the Strait of Hormuz, even as US President Donald Trump has warned he could attack Oman, a long-standing American ally, if it interferes with US efforts in the vital waterway. The announcement comes as the 60-day memorandum of understanding between Washington and Tehran has expired without a broader peace deal. And Iran says what it calls gross American violations rendered the deadline meaningless. The agreement was meant to provide a framework for resolving the war's thorniest issues, including the future of Iran's nuclear stockpiles. Nick Harper reports from Washington.
1: The memorandum of understanding has now expired. It was that 60-day period where really both sides were meant to deal with the much thornier issues, to try and work out a long-term peace plan and work out what happened to Iran's nuclear stockpiles. That simply hasn't happened, and there's no plan at this stage to extend that memorandum of understanding. And those negotiations appear to be deadlocked.
0: Eight foreign ministers from Arab and Muslim-majority nations have condemned Israel's refusal to accept the United States-backed roadmap for Gaza, warning it could derail prospects for a lasting settlement. Israeli Prime Minister Benjamin Netanyahu has publicly rejected the 15-point plan drawn up